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0: But really, what would you do for a Klondike bar? 866-930-JACK. KJOT, Boise. 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

0: KJOT Boise, broadcasting live from an oversized shed downwind of Siemens Gulch. 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Anyway
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3: Welcome to Treasure Valley Spotlight, an opportunity for us here at Lotus Boise to shine a light on some fantastic nonprofits doing incredible work here in Idaho and the Treasure Valley. And this morning we have John Robinson. He is the Public Lands and Wildlife Director for the Idaho Conservation League. If you're looking for more information as our conversation goes on, idahoconservation.org is where you want to go to get those details. John, thank you for joining us this morning.
4: Oh, fantastic to be here.
3: If somebody's tuning in and has no idea what the Idaho Conservation League is, give us the elevator pitch and tell us kind of exactly what you guys do.
4: We are a statewide nonprofit conservation organization dedicated to protecting Idaho's environment. 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
3: Beautiful. And tell me your story. How does your path get to where you are at the ICL?
4: Actually, I first came to Idaho back, I wasn't lucky enough to be born here, but I first came to Idaho in 1991 on a dirtbag kayaking trip after college. There were four of us in the back of my buddy's little Ford Ranger pickup truck, and one of us had to ride in the shell all the way out from a couple states. And the very first river I paddled my very first day in Idaho was the Bruno River.
3: Okay.
4: Down in southwestern Idaho, which is now this, you know, designated as a wild and scenic river, and it's wilderness, and it's an amazing thing. But at the time, it was just out in the middle of nowhere and had no formal protections. And I paddled this river. It was a two-day trip in this incredible canyon. And I was like, this is amazing. And it took me 10 years to come back to Idaho. But when I did, I got a job at the Idaho Conservation League working on public lands. And part of my job was to work with this amazing collaborative community on protecting the Owyhee Canyon lands.
3: Okay.
4: And so we got to work with the ranching community, with the recreation community, with the outfitters, with the tribes, with everyone who had a stake in the Owyhees, and actually got wilderness protection and wild and scenic protection for the Bruno River, and sorted out a bunch of access issues and resolved access so we knew we can get to the put-ins and takeouts and which roads are going to be on the landscape. And then just this spring, I got to paddle the Bruno River again. You know, so much in Idaho has changed over the decades.
3: Yeah.
4: And you go back down there and the road looks just the same. The canyon is amazing. And, you know, so many places, you know, we say there used to be a field here, right? Now it's all houses, or this river got changed or whatever. And that landscape is very much the same. And that's because of a collaborative approach to protecting the open space and the quality of life and the rural economy down there. So that's kind of how I got into this work. It was from rivers, and I got to actually spend some time out there with some amazing people. And I really got in touch with a lot of amazing ICL members, Idaho Conservation League members, who had been passionate about that landscape for years before I ever came.
3: It's amazing how life can go full circle sometimes, you know?
4: Right, it's
3: pretty incredible. And now you find yourself as Public Lands and Wildlife Director, which sounds incredibly important. I imagine that means you have a very big list of things to do every day, right?
4: Well, I'm lucky because I get to work with an incredible team. So at the Idaho Conservation League, we have about 24 staff. We've got offices in Boise and Sandpoint and Ketchum and McCall. And we have really seven major campaigns that we're working on, several major initiatives. The first is confronting climate change. I don't know if any noticed, but this summer was particularly hot and smoky. And so we're trying to address climate change. Other thing we're really focused on is protecting public lands, keeping public lands in public hands. And so this is on a statewide level. We'll talk more about public lands there, I hope. But also across Idaho, we have a very variety of industries and activities, and we're really trying to reduce pollution, reducing the contaminants that go into our air and water. And then everyone has a wildlife story, probably from just this summer. And so we're really working on protecting and increasing Idaho's wildlife abundance and diversity. And so that's been a great privilege to work on wildlife issues here in Idaho. We're so blessed with so many cool critters and things. We're also working on protecting North Idaho's waterways, the lakes and waters up there. It's easier to keep clean water clean than to clean it up after it's been polluted. So that's a big effort of ours. We're also working to restore Idaho's salmon and steelhead to their former abundance and really trying to, we have great habitat here, but just not the fish. And so one analogy is you've got this incredible, you know, hotels with all this vacancy signs. So we've got great habitat. We just need to get the fish back here. We're also working on making sure that the Snake River, to clean it up so it's fishable and swimmable again. There's lots of water pollution issues down there. So we're really working on those issues. So that's kind of an overview of some of the things we're working on. And I get to do it with an incredible team. And also a lot of it is just driven by the expertise and passion of our members. So we're a nonprofit group, rely on donations and from membership. And we just get to work with incredible members who know these lands so well.
3: If you want to volunteer or you would like to donate, you can go to idahoconservation.org. That's a great place to get started. John, that's a lot of things that you have going on, a lot of kind of balls in the air. How do you compartmentalize that stuff and make sure that you're focusing on the right thing? I imagine you have multiple teams working on these things at once, right?
4: Right. You know, there's a lot going on right now, particularly with a lot of the what I'll call decreases in funding for our federal agencies. And so over 60% of Idaho's public land, owned by Idahoans and managed on our behalf by agencies like the Forest Service or the Bureau of Land Management, those agencies have had huge staffing and funding cuts. They lost about a third of their staff. We're really having a big gap to fill right there. So one of the things we're doing is both trying to shore things up and advocate for responsible management of our public lands. We're trying to close the gap on this. But are all saying, well, what long-term, we really need to invest in public lands. You might save a couple of dollars here and there by, you know, firing someone who cleans out the toilets, but then you have dirty toilets. And so it's maybe not that much of a savings after all. So really what we're trying to do is look down the big picture of what does sustainable management of our public lands look like and what type of infrastructure we need right now, how partners can help out. But we really need to invest more in the professional staff that manage our lands. And right now it's a lot of work to do that. So a lot of it is responding to things. And then we're also thinking, trying to still think proactively about what do we want our public lands to look like in the future? How do we resolve access issues like we did in the Owyhees? How do we protect areas that really are deserving of protection? Where do we need to really roll up our sleeves and get back to doing some forest restoration? How to reduce the wildfire risks around our communities. One of the things that's been really helpful has been working with diverse sets of partners who have different perspectives to figure out, okay, what's their vision for the land? What are their needs? And then how do we work together to try to accomplish that?
3: You know, we've talked about public lands. Let's talk about specifically when it comes to Idaho. How important are these public lands to our state's identity and to its economy?
4: I could talk about public lands all day. Actually, I do. But what I love is listening about public lands, because I've got my own stories, but I love to hear what other people have to say, because everyone has a public land story, probably from this last weekend, or it might be their job is on public lands, related to public lands. If you're an outfitter, a guide, or in the livestock industry, or in the forest product industry, everyone's got a public land story, and it is a core part of their identity, you know, whether it's the elk camp in the fall, whether it's going steelhead fishing, whether it's where you run your dog. And everyone cares passionately about our public lands. As divisive as things can be and have become, you know, there's the phrase, you know, water's for fighting, whiskey's for drinking.
3: Right.
4: And like public lands are for uniting. It really is one of those things that draws Idahoans together and really makes us Idahoans is our passion for public lands, however we use them. This was very evident last year when a senator from Utah, Senator Mike Lee, proposed selling off 2 to 3 million acres of public lands as part of a budget bill. And the outcry and opposition to that was fierce. And it wasn't just one side or the other. It wasn't just, you know, the sportsmen or the rafters or the snowmobilers or the hikers or backpackers. It was everyone. And they said, you know, public lands belong in public hands. And our own congressional delegation stood up and took that message back to D.C. Because they recognize that public lands make Idahoans who we are. And so that provision was stripped from the final budget bill. Now, there's still a number of other challenges on public lands that we talked about a bit. But public lands really bring people together, and people come wanting to solve these problems. So I am just lucky enough to get to work in a field that brings folks together. And you learn a lot from other people if you are willing to hear their stories and hear how they appreciate the land. And it just brings a smile to my face.
3: Pretty amazing. We are talking to John Robison. He is the Public Lands and Wildlife Director for Idaho Conservation League. You get more information at idahoconservation.org. If you have been in Idaho for a decent period of time, you may have noticed there's been a bit of a population boom over the last couple of years. How has that kind of impact the growth of our public lands, maybe even the wildlife as well? Has that made things a little bit more detrimental to your cause?
4: It's certainly a challenge when you have so much recreational pressure, particularly after COVID. And also, a lot of the folks recreating out there, I don't know if they've ever been camping before. Sometimes you see folks out there, you're like, wait a minute, you think you can drive where?
3: Mm-hmm.
4: And there's a reason you shouldn't be driving through the wet meadow, or you shouldn't be, you know, driving up and down the creek, or you shouldn't be building impromptu campfires and leaving them unattended. A lot of folks from out of state may just not know better. And so that's been a huge lift for certainly folks, other recreationists, but also Forest Service, BLM, Fish and Game, anyone who is interacting with public lands or open spaces or wildlife. There's been a huge spike in use, but the use has largely been, a lot of it's been uneducated. And so we really have a huge responsibility to be neighborly, reach out to other recreationists and say, hey, by the way, I see you're about to drive off. You know, your campfire's still up there. Do you mind if I, you know, here's a bucket. You know, Here's what we do over here. And also, if you see someone you're passing down, you know, a road out, we'll generously call it a road out in the Owyhees, but you're out there and, hey, by the way, you know, there's some gate etiquette. When you're out there and if you see a gate and it's open, you leave it open. If it's closed, close it behind yourself. Make sure you're not trespassing. Know where you are. Tell someone where you're going and where you expect to be back. You'll probably learn something. And they might be the folks pulling you out of the ditch in later that afternoon. But really the thing is educating yourself about what the landscape can support, the importance of etiquette to our rural communities, how to be a good neighbor, how to be a good visitor. And so this really goes back to leave no trace.
3: Where
4: you really are, once you're done with your camping, no one can tell you've even been there. In fact, it's even cleaner when you left it.

0: water for a community. And so anytime you open your turn on your tap, you get a nice cool glass of water. That's a public land benefit, where really, if you take good care of our public lands, that's the source of our clean drinking water. So it all flows downhill. The birds that are visiting your backyard bird feeder or flying through, those spend a good portion of the time on public lands. The elk and deer, if you happen to have a good rancher you like to eat your beef from, that's probably a public lands component there. And so with all these things on public lands, whether it's timber, minerals, and then you've got food and fiber, but also clean water and wildlife and clean air. And so we're all beneficiaries of it. And it's something that we really need now more than ever to take better care of than we are.
1: And the second we privatize something like that, a lot of those things become at risk, or we stop right. having access to those things.
0: Right, exactly. And we've seen this before when you had developers come in and lands that were formerly open to the public get locked behind no trespassing signs. And if you look at the wildfire fighting costs, hundreds of millions of dollars, if the state were to try to manage that and own that and take that on, they couldn't afford it. And so because we have to have a balanced budget, which is a good thing, the state would have to make it with that money somehow, and that end up selling them off. Probably wouldn't be you or me that's buying these properties up there. It'd probably be someone else, probably from out of state, that would come in and just put up no trespassing signs. They may or may not care about, you know, the cutthroat trout or the elk or other critters up there. And so really, by keeping public lands in public hands, it really protects it for everyone. And but right now, it's a stressful time, for sure, and that's why we need everyone to come together.
1: If you're looking for more information, idahoconservation.org is where you can find it. We are talking to John Robinson. He is the Public Lands and Wildlife Director for the Idaho Conservation League. John, let's talk about wildlife for a second. Yeah. I mean, you know, we have incredible wildlife populations here in Idaho. What species are you specifically concerned about right now?
0: Yeah. So right now, a lot of wildlife are under a lot of stress, partly from development, the growth. We talked about growth earlier, but you've got a lot of growth and pressure on them. We also have climate changes. So that means a lot of rangeland and forest land burned up. And, you know, wildfires are a natural part, but the way these wildfires are burning, it's uncharacteristic. And it's also a lot of the wildlife issues go back to habitat. One, we're really trying to protect our remote, intact forest lands from further fragmentation and development because they need these core refuges. The other thing that we're trying to do is address the impacts from development. And we're not anti-development, but one of the things is we could be smarter about how we do it. One of the cool things that we've discovered in the last couple of years and decades is wildlife don't just teleport from, you know, their winter range to their summer range, and all of a sudden they're here and they're in the back in the meadow, but they migrate, and they migrate tens or sometimes hundreds of miles. If your development happens to be in the middle of that, or you put a fence up in the middle, that can be a really bad thing for wildlife. And so one of the things we're looking at is how to recognize and preserve these wildlife corridors. And so these are things that everyone from sage grouse to elk and deer, everyone needs. And so we're really trying to protect those and steer development around those areas. The other thing we're looking at is how to make sure that wildlife have the water they need, the resources they need. And this involves some active restoration. It might involve, if you've had beavers that have been extirpated from a certain area, well, how do we bring the beavers back, or bring, you know, beaver dam analogs back that kind of, you know, are makeshift beaver dams that get the water table back up and get the riparian vegetation going, and then bring beavers back. And this is good for sage grouse. It's good for mule deer. It's good for elk. It's a great thing. So a lot of the stuff we need to do is restoration. There's also managing wildlife in terms of how we're going to handle and reduce conflicts with critters like grizzly bears, you know. And so that's, again, a lot of education for communities about how you can coexist with critters like this, because they bring incredible, you know, gravitas to the landscape. But it also means being more cognizant and more thoughtful about how we go about things.
1: John, you also have to deal with some things in very polite ways, I imagine. You know, we've talked about the politics sometimes that can play a role in this. We've talked about development agencies, businesses, local organizations. How do you make sure that you are getting through to these people and letting them know that different perspectives, specifically from the Idaho Conservation League, exist?
0: No, it's a great question. Everyone lives here for a reason. And a lot of that reason is our quality of life and our public lands. And having clear rivers, having crisp air. So this is a

0: kind of a unifying theme. And so if you have some business that's, you know, trying to attract customers or workers here, one of the values they're trying to entice folks with and make sure they stay are the values of our public lands and having a clean and healthy environment, a great place to raise your kids, a great place where, you know, instead of our kids being our number one export when they leave, you know, for college, never come back. No, we want to have families, you know, being moving here. And why is it? What's that? It's our quality of life. It's our public lands. It's our clean water. It's our wildlife. Someone might have a different policy issue, for example, or we want to do this proposal. But when you peel back enough layers, they're here because they like seeing the sunrise over the mountains. They like seeing the wildflowers bloom in the foothills. They like seeing the critters move back and forth. And so finding that common ground is really key. And then understanding other people's stories. And so I've got my own story, but what's your story and what brought you here? And tell me about your family. And so peeling back those layers, we at least understand a little bit more about each other. We may not totally agree on things, but the chances are we can agree on something. This has actually been really something I learned a lot from some of the collaboratives I've worked with. Here I am from a conservation group, and I'm working with someone from the timber industry or someone, a local rancher, or someone. You might think we have very disparate views on these things, or someone from the mining industry is this. But chances are they have a public land story, and it involves clean water, it involves cutthroat trout, it involves seeing some sage-grouse strut out there on the lake. It involves the quiet solitude of watching snowfall in their backyard. And so we've been able to find common ground, maybe not in every issue, but enough issues to say, you know what? This is pretty good. How do we keep it this way? In fact, how do we make it better? And for the Idaho Conservation League, that's really been one of those ones where we can have strong differences of opinion, but at the end of the day, it's really trying to find those pragmatic, enduring solutions that resonate with the local community and people have pride in because they have ownership in it, and it works for them, and it works for Idaho, and it works for our public lands.
1: The Idaho Conservation League has been around for a while, and obviously you rely a lot on volunteers, on members, on donations. And September is a particularly important month for the ICL, right?
0: Absolutely. This is our, we're excited. This is our fall membership drive. We're rolling out the welcome mat for new members to join the conservation community that brings our work to life. So becoming an ICL member is an invitation to stand up for Idaho's most treasured landscapes and the things that make Idaho special. This is our clean water, our air, our wildlife. And so we're celebrating our dedicated members this month, and we'd love for folks to join us and help keep Idaho, Idaho. We rely incredibly on our members. Our members not only provide financial support, but also this is our community. This is who we are. And so I'm just really grateful to get to work with our members and everything that they bring to the table. And so it's a growing conversation, though. And so this is an open invitation to anyone who values our open space, our clean water, to join the Idaho Conservation League and help support our work. National Public Lands Day, well, every day is Public Lands Day for the Idaho Conservation League and also for Idahoans. But September 26th is a special day where we really have a special celebration for the wildlands that make Idaho, Idaho. As we know, public lands are the heart of what make Idaho special, and it's time to give something back. Public lands give us clean water, clean air, wildlife, incredible recreation opportunities, and just the solace of open spaces, but they can't do that on their own. They really need some help. So what's happening is we're directing folks and inviting folks to come join us to meet up at the Sawtooth National Recreation Area. And so this is one of Idaho's gems. We are inviting folks to join us on September 26th for a group cleanup. You basically come out that day, sign up, go to our website, sign up to help to clean up a specific area in the front country or the back country. And we've got the material supplied needed to pick things up and everything else and all the directions. And so that is on September 26th. But also, if you just like your own adventure, like many of us do, you can do your own cleanup anytime between September 19th and 27th. And so you can sign up and we'll get your cleanup bag and you can head out to the backcountry location of your choice. anytime during that cleanup week, and it's a good way to coordinate efforts out there. So either join us on the 26th for kind of a group cleanup, or choose your own adventure. We give you the materials you need to go, and it's just a great time to give something back to our public lands, particularly one of Idaho's gems in the Sawtooth National Recreation Area. And you go to our website, idahoconservation.org, and under our events, and find out more about Public Lands Day.
1: We are talking to John Robison, the Public Lands and Wildlife Director for the Idaho Conservation League. IdahoConservation.org is where you can get more information. John, this could be like picking a favorite kid, but when you're talking about the ICL, there's such huge, incredibly important things that you are focused on and trying to change currently. But maybe it's difficult to celebrate the small victories. Is there something that happened over the last couple of years that you're really proud that the Idaho Conservation League was able to really hit home?
0: Yeah, there's so many things. And we've done some great assessments and programs about sources of pollution, whether it's from a wastewater treatment plant that's affecting the downstream waters or issues in the Snake River. These might be longstanding issues, but by pointing this out and saying and daylighting it and putting a spotlight on it, we're drawing resources to that. And so it might be the Department of Environmental Quality says, oh my gosh, this now does sound like a big issue. Let's go ahead and fix that. And it turns out a lot of the time, some of the fixes aren't that expensive as long as once people know about them and they pull resources together to solve them. So a lot of it is basically giving a voice to the landscape, giving a voice to the water, and then bringing that awareness to the communities, the community members that rely on that resource, and then connecting them with decision makers so they can say, actually, we would like cleaner water. We would like this. And by working together, we can resolve that. One of the issues that is a challenge for a number of reasons are the wildfires on our national forests and in our Bureau of Land Management areas. What we've seen is wildfire season is about 60 to 80 days longer a year because of climate change. Fires are burning more intensely. They're not behaving characteristically. You know, fires are a natural part of Idaho, but the way that a lot of these fires are burning is unnaturally hot. It's having adverse impacts and is being compounded by invasive species like cheatgrass and things like that. And we have more homes than ever that are in this wildland urban interface, you know, abutting against these forests. And so we're really putting human life and property and values at risk here. And so one thing that I'm really gratified by is being able to work with multiple partners from the timber industry, from state and federal agencies, from the recreation community, from sportsmen, wildlife advocates to say, hey, our forests, particularly around our communities, are not as healthy as they could or should be. And so how do we resolve that without going back to old school clear cuts that, you know, damage wildlife habitat and degrade water quality? How do we do this? And we've actually found out that we actually have the tools in place to do selective thinning around communities, to carefully introduce prescribed burning around communities, to partner with municipalities and homeowners for thinning and fuel reduction right around the homes. As a result, we are seeing that the hazardous fuels reduced right around our communities, but we're not stopping there. We're saying, well, what about our forest over here? And what about our watersheds? And it turns out we may have too many roads in this area, and those roads are bleeding sediment that are affecting the trout or the salmon and our municipal water supply. While we're out there, why don't we go ahead and address the issues that are affecting our fish and our wildlife? Why don't we provide and enhance some recreation opportunities? There are opportunities for more trails or better trail systems or better improvements there on campgrounds. And so by looking at these areas, we've actually come up with ways to certainly reduce the hazardous fuels, protect communities, but also enhance wildlife habitat, recreational improvements, and forest health itself, and done as a collaborative, as a community. And so that's been very gratifying to be part of that work.
1: I certainly can imagine. Now, if you look 20, 30 years in the future for the state of Idaho, and the Idaho Conservation League pushes through exactly what they want Idaho to look like, what do you feel the state should look like 20, 30 years in the future if everything goes well for the next generation of Idahoans?
0: That's a great question. And this is something that we're thinking about a lot. I think that we want to make sure that Idaho stays Idaho. We don't want to be transformed into another state. And so this means protecting our open space and our public lands and the opportunities they provide for our families. And of course, our kids and grandkids and their grandkids. I want to make sure that folks have the same opportunity to paddle a wild and scenic river or to go backcountry skiing on a snowy peak, or to go on a backpack trip and basically, you know, find a week's worth of solitude out there. We also want to make sure that we have the things that our communities need for a thriving economy. So that means we will have responsible management for our forests, for timber, for livestock in terms of food and fiber, for minerals, make sure that we do it the right way. So I really hope that Idaho has just as much public land that belongs to all Americans, that we don't lose access. And we have a lot of work to do for restoring our wildlife, though. We want to make sure that our wildlife corridors are protected, and also that the critters that are literally teetering on the edge of extinction are now home in terms of abundance and diversity and habitat. So we would have salmon returning in the numbers that they used to. And we'd have full-on fishing seasons and no vacancy signs in Riggins and in Chalice. And we'd have this abundant recreation economy based on our fish and wildlife, because we have healthy habitat and access for our fish and wildlife. So I see decades, centuries, millennia of intact ecosystems here and a restored environment with people as a part of the solution. And so that's what we're gearing up for.
1: The Idaho Conservation League does an incredible amount of amazing work for the entire state of Idaho. They're always looking for volunteers, for members, for donations. If you want to find out more information, idahoconservation.org. John Robinson, he is the Public Lands and Wildlife Director for the Idaho Conservation League, has been our guest this morning. John, thank you for making time and talking about everything that you do.
0: Thank you so much for the opportunity. Really appreciate it, Jeremy.
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1: Yeah. Mm-hmm. You know what? Mm-hmm. I like the players. Mm-hmm. No diggity, no doubt. Play on, play it. Play on, play it. 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